0: Al-Qur'an, the recitation. For over 14 centuries, billions around the world from diverse cultures and walks of life have turned to Al-Qur'an as a source of guidance and wisdom in matters of daily life, spiritually, emotionally, socially, politically, and even financially. It has been a timeless well of knowledge and inspiration for scientists, artists, historians, philosophers, and mathematicians. It has been a cushion of comfort for dreamers, lovers, believers in God's oneness and power, and all those who hold a hope for world justice and everlasting peace. Those who have never been exposed to or opened up their minds and hearts to the divine words of the recitation may not recognize it as a revelation from the very being who created all things. Those who have experienced its miraculous nature hold it as a treasure. Hold it as a gift from the Creator of the universe. The gift of Al-Quran.
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2: Ya ayyuhal muddathir.
3: O you enveloped in garments,
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3: And keep away from the idols.
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3: And give not a thing in order to have more.
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3: And be patient for the sake of your Lord.
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3: Then, when the trumpet is sounded,
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3: Truly, that day will be a hard day.
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3: Leave me alone with whom I created lonely.
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3: And then granted him resources in abundance.
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3: And children to be by his side.
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3: And made life smooth and comfortable for him.
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3: After all that, he desires that I should give him more.
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3: So let him be cursed how he plotted.
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3: And once more let him be cursed how he plotted.
2: ثم نظر.
3: Then he thought.
2: ثم عبس وبصر.
3: Then he frowned and he looked in a bad-tempered way.
2: ثم أدبر واستكبر.
3: Then he turned back and was proud.
2: فقال إن هذا إلا سحر يؤثر.
3: Then he said, this is nothing but magic from that of old.
2: إن هذا إلا قول البشر.
3: This is nothing but the word of a human being.
2: سأصليه سقر.
3: I will cast him into hellfire.
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3: And what will make you know what hellfire is?
2: لَا تُبَقِي وَلَا تَذَرُ.
3: It spares not, nor does it leave anything unburnt.
2: لَوَّاحَةٌ لِلْبَشَرُ.
3: Burning and blackening the skins.
2: عَلَيْهَا تِسْعَةَ عَشَرُ.
3: Over it are 19.

And we have set none but angels as guardians of the fire. And we have fixed their number only as a trial for the disbelievers, in order that the people of the scripture may arrive at a certainty, and that no doubt may be left for the people of the scripture and the believers, and those in whose hearts is a disease, and the disbelievers may say, what Allah intends by this example.

0: البشر.
1: Thus Allah leads astray whom He wills and guides whom He wills. And none can know the hosts of your Lord but He. And this is nothing else than a reminder to mankind.
0: كلا والقمر.
1: Nay, and by the moon.
0: والليل إذ أدبر.
1: And by the night when it withdraws.
0: والصبح إذا أسفر.
1: And by the dawn when it brightens.
0: إنها لإحدى الكبر.
1: Verily, it is but one of the greatest signs.
0: نذيرا للبشر.
1: A warning to mankind.
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1: To any of you that chooses to go forward or to remain behind.
0: كل نفس بما كسبت رهينة.
1: Every person is a pledge for what he has earned.
0: إلا أصحاب اليمين.
1: Except those on the right.
0: في جنات يتساءلون.
1: In gardens they will ask one another.
0: عن المجرمين.
1: About the polytheists, criminals, disbelievers. And they will say to them,
0: ما سلككم في سقر.
1: What has caused you to enter hell?
0: قالوا لم نكن من المصلين.
1: They will say, we were not of those who used to offer the prayers.
0: ولم نكن نطعم المسكين.
1: Nor we used to feed the poor.
0: وكنا نخوض مع الخائضين.
1: And we used to talk falsehood with vain talkers.
0: وكنا نكذب بيوم الدين.
1: And we used to deny the day of recompense.
0: حتى أتانا اليقين.
1: Until there came to us the death that is certain.
0: فما تنفعهم شفاعة الشافعين.
1: So no intercession of intercessors will be of any use to them.
0: فما لهم عن التذكرة معرضين.
1: Then what is wrong with them that they turn away from admonition?
0: كأنهم حمور مستنفرة.
1: As if they were wild donkeys.
0: فرت من قسورة.
1: Fleeing from a hunter or a lion or a beast of prey.

0: Nay, every one of them desires that he should be given pages spread out.
1: كلا بل لا يخافون الآخرة.
0: Nay, but they fear not the hereafter.
1: كلا إنه تذكرة.
0: Nay, verily, this is an admonition.
1: فمن شاء ذكره.
0: So whosoever will, let him read it and receive admonition from it.

0: And they will not receive admonition unless Allah wills. He is the one deserving that mankind should be afraid of and should be dutiful to him and should not take any god along with him. And he is the one who forgives.
1: Suratul Qiyamah.
2: Bismillahir Rahmanir Rahim.
0: In the name of Allah, the Most Gracious, the Most Merciful.
2: La uqsimu biyawmil qiyamah.
0: I swear by the day of resurrection.
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0: Not as you think that you, mankind, will not be resurrected and recompensed for your deeds, but you love the present life of this world.
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0: In the name of Allah, the Most Gracious, the Most Merciful.
2: هل

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0: They are those who fulfill their vows, and they fear a day whose evil will be widespreading.
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0: And they give food, in spite of their love for it, to the poor, the orphan, and the captive.

0: We feed you seeking Allah's countenance only. 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
0: Crystal clear, made of silver. They will determine the measure thereof.
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1: And round about them will serve boys of everlasting youth. If you see them, you would think them scattered pearls.

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0: And it will be said to them, "Verily, this is a reward for you, and your endeavor has been accepted."
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0: And during the night, prostrate yourself to him and glorify him in a long night through.

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0: First step you'll see it's not so far down this road that holds all the answers. Open your heart to something greater.
1: Don't be sad. Learn to deal with your reality. In this life, if you inwardly disparage something you can't have, its value will diminish for you. And if you are contented with not getting something that you really wanted, then your heart will find solace. Allah will give us of His bounty and also His messenger from alms, etc. We implore Allah to enrich us. Chapter 9, verse 59. There was once a man who fell out of a window. The ring he was wearing became stuck around a nail that wasn't nailed down completely on the ledge, and consequently, his ring finger was pulled from its root, leaving him with four fingers. The amazing thing is not the incident itself, but the contentment shown by the man long after the accident, contentment that is illustrated in the following words. It hardly ever crosses my mind that I have four fingers on one hand, or that I have lost a finger. It only comes back when I remember the accident. Otherwise, my work is going well, and I am content with what happened. Allah has made His decree, and as He pleases, He does. There was once a man who lost his left arm as a result of a disease. He has lived for many years since. He got married and has children. He drives his car without difficulty and performs the various tasks of his work with ease. He is so at ease that it is as if Allah created him with only one arm to begin with. Be content with what Allah has portioned out for you, and you will be the richest of people. How quickly we adapt to our circumstances, and it is amazing how we adapt our thinking when a change in lifestyle is imposed upon us. 50 years ago, our house consisted of a carpet made from palm tree leaves, a jug for water, a small amount of coal, and a few other paltry items. People managed as they do now, and a lack of resources or comfort did not make life any less important than it is now. An Arab poet said, "The soul desires more if you encourage it, but it returns to contentment when it is disciplined." A battle between two tribes in the central mosque of Kufa broke out when numbers of each tribe began to hurl insults at the other tribe. A man who was in the mosque stealthily made his escape in order to seek out Al-Ahnaf ibn Qais, who was recognized by all as a consummate peacemaker. The man found him in his house milking a goat. Al-Ahnaf was dressed in a garment that was not even worth 10 dirhams. That is, it was ragged and cheap. He was emaciated, haggard-looking, and one of his legs was longer than the other, which gave him a bad limp. When he was informed of the news, no change became manifest of his countenance and he remained calm. This display of fortitude stems from the fact that Al-Ahnaf had witnessed much strife and hardship during his life and consequently he became used to such an occurrence. He told the man, "By the will of Allah, everything will be all right." He then began to take his breakfast as if nothing had happened. His breakfast consisted of a morsel of dry bread, oil, salt, and a glass of water. He mentioned Allah's name and ate. Then he praised Allah and said, "Wheat from Iraq, oil from Syria, water from Dajla, and salt from Merv. Verily, these are great blessings." He put on his clothes, took his walking stick, and made his way to the people. When they saw him, their gazes became fixed on him and they listened attentively to what he had to say. He said words of peace and of compromise, words that pleased both sides, and he requested them to depart and go their own ways. They all then left without a trace of rancor remaining in their hearts, and in this way the ordeal ended peacefully. An Arab poet said, "One can reach nobility even if his clothes are tattered and his pocket is patched." There are many lessons to be learned from this narrative. One of them is that greatness is not in appearance or clothes. Other lessons are that having few material possessions is not an indication of misery, and that happiness does not reside in comfort and wealth. As for man, when his Lord tries him by giving him honor and gifts, then he says, "My Lord has honored me." But when he tries him by straitening his means of life, he says, "My Lord has humiliated me." Chapter 89, verses 15 to 16. Another lesson we should take away from this is that a person's character and qualities are the yardsticks of his worth, and not his clothes, shoes, or house. His worth is weighed by his knowledge, generosity, manners, and deeds. Verily, the most honorable of you with Allah is that believer who has a taqwa, who is pious. Chapter 49, verse 13. So basically, happiness is not found in opulence, mansions, gold, or silver. Instead, happiness is something that manifests itself in the heart through faith, contentment, and knowledge. So let not their wealth or their children amaze you. Chapter 9, verse 55. Say, in the bounty of Allah and in His mercy, that is Islam and the Quran, therein let them rejoice. That is better than what the wealth they amass. Chapter 10, verse 58. Train yourself to surrender your will to whatever is decreed for you. What will you do if you do not believe in the decree of Allah? Whatever you plan other than complete submission to Allah's divine decree will provide no benefit for you. And so, you may ask, what is the solution to hardships? The solution is to say sincerely, "We are contented, pleased, and have surrendered our wills." Wheresoever you may be, death will overtake you, even if you are in fortresses built up strong and high. Chapter 4, verse 78. In the Quran it says, "But give glad tidings to the patient ones, who, when afflicted with calamity, say, 'Truly, to Allah we belong, and truly, to Him we shall return.'" Chapter 2, verses 155 to 156. Therefore, we must keep faith and submit our wills, for there is no form of artifice that can prevent from happening that which is decreed. Or have they plotted some plan? Then we too are planning. Chapter 43, verse 79. And Allah has full power and control over His affairs. Chapter 12, verse 21. When He decrees a matter, He only says to it, "Be," and it is. Chapter 2, verse 117. Al-Kansar al-Nakhaya was told in one breath of the death of her four boys, who all died in the path of Allah at the Battle of Al-Qadisiyah. Her only reaction was to praise Allah and to thank Him for choosing what was best. Faith fortifies one's ability to persevere through hardship, and through gratitude, one achieves happiness in this life and in the hereafter. If you are loath to follow this advice, then ask yourself this: is there a viable alternative? If that alternative is bitterness, complaining, and a refusal to accept what has happened, then you will only bring upon yourself pain in this life and in the hereafter. As the saying goes, whoever is contented, then for him is pleasure, and whoever displays anger, then for him is wrath. The best remedy and course of action after a calamity is to say with sincerity, "Verily, we belong to Allah, and indeed, to Him is our return." This means that we are all from Allah's creation, that we belong to Him, that we are in His kingdom, that we shall return to Him. The beginning is with Him and the return is to Him. The whole affair is in the hands of Allah. An Arab poet said, "My own soul that possesses things is itself departing, so why should I cry over a possession when it leaves?" Allah the Exalted said, "Everything will perish save His face." Chapter 28, verse 88. Whatsoever is on it, the earth, will perish. Chapter 55, verse 26. Verily you, O Muhammad, will die, and verily they too will die. Chapter 39, verse 30. If you were shocked to learn that your house burned down, that your son died, or that your life savings were lost, what would you do? From this moment, prepare yourself mentally. Trying to escape or elude what is decreed is a fruitless endeavor that brings no benefit. Be satisfied with what has been decreed, acknowledge your reality, and earn your reward. You have no other option. Sure, you might say that there is another option, but it is a base one, and I warn you to stay clear from it. It is to complain and grumble, and to lose your composure by flaring into rage and anger. What can this attitude and behavior possibly accomplish? You will earn anger from your Lord, and people will revile you. Furthermore, what you have lost will not return, and your calamity will not be lighted for you. Let him stretch out a rope to the ceiling, and let him strangle himself. Then let him see whether his plan will remove that whereat he rages. Chapter 22, verse 15 of the Quran.

0: Dear brothers and sisters in Islam, you are still tuned in to Al-Quran Al-Karim Radio of Australia. And now, inshallah, we will listen together to a new episode of the program In the Light of the Quran by Shaykh Mu'tasim Al-Hamidi.
1: Assalamu alaikum wa rahmatullahi wa barakatuh. Welcome to a new episode of In the Light of the Quran. Now, as we are trying to do with more light out of the Quran, and I hope that all the previous episodes and segments that we had have increased us in light and brought us nearer to Allah, because really this light can change our lives, can help us, can make us stronger. This is the light that Allah wanted to give us in the first place. It's the divine light. It's not like any other light. And we know that knowledge is power. So what do you think if this knowledge is divine, is given to us from our Creator, from Allah? He tells us about our life and about ourselves and about how we should be in this world. Now all of this gives us a lot of power, a lot of light that we can really, sail in the ocean of this life confidently, with strength and with determination and with a lot of potential to achieve in this world, in this test that Allah has put us in, so that he sees who is better among us in action. Now today's wisdoms and light, we will take that from the Surah of Ar-Ra'd, Surah Ar-Ra'd, which is the Surah of Thunder. The Surah of Thunder has a lot of deep meanings in it. It's a very strong surah, although it's relatively short, but it's a very wonderful surah. It has very deep and strong meanings that really can have a very impact, a very strong impact on our lives, and will give us a lot of light. And especially as we know, thunder comes always with the light of this. So we'll try with the lightning of it. We'll try, inshallah, to benefit from the light that we find in the surah. We'll start as usual with the recitation. Then, inshallah, we'll talk about the wonderful meanings that we have in these verses that we will recite.
2: أعوذ بالله من الشيطان الرجيم أفمن يعلم أنما أنزل إليك من ربك الحق كمن هو

Assalamu alaykum wa rahmatullahi wa barakatuh. Welcome back. These wonderful verses from Surah Al-Ra'd, the Surah of Thunder, are very strong because they talk to the believers. They speak to our hearts. They tell us about the end of this life. It tells us about what the great pleasures, the blessings, the gardens, the dignity and the honor that is awaiting the believers in paradise, in heaven, in the Jannah that we are all looking for, the ultimate goal of the Muslims. Allah starts these verses by giving a very strong parable, saying, is the one who knows what was revealed to you, O Muhammad, knows about it and understands it? Is he like the one who is blind? You see how, as we are talking about the light, this verse tells us that the revelation that was sent to Muhammad, which is the Quran and the Sunnah, are the light. So the one who possesses the Quran and the Sunnah, the understanding of them, the meanings of them, and he follows their guidance, then he can see. He has eyes, he can see with them, because he has light, the light of the Quran. But the ones who turn away from this revelation, they are exactly like the blind. They don't see, they can't see. Because they can't see the reality of this life. They can't see that they have gone wrong. They can't see that they went the wrong path. They can't see that. So they are blind because they don't have the light of the Qur'an, the knowledge of the Qur'an and the Sunnah, the light that we are all looking for, the light that we are trying to drag and get from these wonderful verses, the words of Allah subhanahu wa ta'ala. Then Allah says, only the people of understanding can remember and reflect and take lessons. So this example or this parable should make us think if we are really, if we are people of understanding in reality. Then Allah describes the people of understanding. He says, they are the ones who fulfill their covenant with Allah. That they worship Allah. They fulfill their word, La ilaha illallah. No one has the right to be worshipped but Allah. And then Allah says that they do everything Allah commanded them to do. And they fear Allah. They're always in a state of fear of the punishment of Allah. And they fear the punishment on the Day of Judgment. They fear that they might fail the account or the reckoning on the Day of Judgment. They're always willing to do more, because this fear always pushes them to do more righteousness, more good deeds, because they know they have their own deficiencies. Then Allah describes them that these people have patience. They have patience, they are patient with everything that comes to them, all the hardships that face them, all the calamities that come to them. Why? Seeking the face of Allah, seeking to see Allah on see the face of Allah on the Day of Judgment, to enter paradise. So they have patience and perseverance for the sake of Allah, because He deserves that. Then Allah says, they establish the prayer and they spend from what we gave them in private and in public, secretly and publicly. And when people afflict or give them hardship, treat them very badly, they treat people with kindness and goodness. They return good for evil. And for these people, there will be the best destination, the best end. What is the best end? Allah says, it is gardens of Eden, the best gardens, paradise that Allah prepared for them. They will enter these gardens, they will enter paradise, they will enter Jannah with their righteous fathers and wives and descendants and children and kids. All of them will enter paradise. So what?

0: do not fulfill, they break their word with Allah, they do not fulfill their covenant with Allah, and they do not follow the commandments of Allah, and they spread corruption on earth. They spread corruption, they spread all types of evil, indecency, polytheism, shirk, and all the things that Allah hates, they spread all these things. These people, they will have the curse of Allah, and they will have the worst destination, the worst abode. Then Allah talks about provision. And provision is physical provision, which is wealth. And there is another type of provision or wealth in Islam, which is knowledge of Islam and acceptance of the light of the Qur'an. And we hope Allah subhanahu wa ta'ala to increase us in this provision, which is the light of the Qur'an. So then Allah says, those people who are very happy with this life and the pleasures of this life, then these people don't really know the reality. They can't see. They don't have the light of the Qur'an to see the reality of this life, because this life is only a very short pleasure that will soon depart and leave us. Then Allah says that the people of disbelief say, why don't we receive a sign? Why don't you receive a sign, O Muhammad, from Allah? Then Allah says to him, to reply to them, that it is Allah who guides whomever He wills, because Allah knows what's in the heart. So the ones who have good hearts, who have the readiness to follow the truth, Allah will guide them, because the signs are already there. But these people, they want more signs just to oppose the messengers, just for their argumentative attitude, just for that sake, not to believe in Allah subhanahu wa ta'ala. Then we come to the most important wisdom in these verses. Allah subhanahu wa ta'ala says that Allah guides the ones who repent to Allah. If you repent to Allah, Allah will guide you, will give you guidance. Then Allah says, they believe, Allah describes the ones who repent, they are the ones and their hearts are very satisfied, are very peaceful when Allah is remembered. So when they hear the word, the name Allah, when they hear the name of Allah, their hearts are at peace and they feel tranquility and ecstasy, because their hearts are attached to Allah. They have so much love to Allah. And then Allah says, verily, with the remembrance of Allah, with the name of Allah, the hearts feel at peace and tranquility. So we want peace and tranquility and real happiness. It's only with the Qur'an, with the remembrance of Allah. Then Allah says, for those people whose hearts are happy with the name of Allah, are peaceful with the name of Allah, for these are the best abode, are the blessings of paradise, and the best dwelling, and the best abode. So inshallah, we will try to be among those. So we fulfill the description Allah gave for those people who have light, so they can see, they are not blind, they see this life through the light of the Qur'an. So let's see our lives in the light of the Qur'an. Inshallah, I hope we benefit from these wisdoms. And until we meet with new verses, with new lights from the Qur'an, I leave you in the care of Allah subhanahu wa ta'ala. Wassalamu alaykum wa rahmatullahi wa barakatuh.
1: Dear brothers and sisters in Islam, we have just listened together to a new episode of the program In the Light of the Qur'an by Shaykh Mu'tasim Al-Hamidi. You are still with Al-Quran Al-Karim, Radio of Australia.

to you the book, explaining all things, a guidance, a mercy, and glad tidings to those who have submitted themselves to Allah as Muslims. It is Allah's book, wherein are stories of those before you, news of what will be after you, and judgment of the issues among you. It is the distinguisher between good and evil. Whosoever shuns it out of tyranny will be ruined by Allah. It is the strong bond of Allah, the wise reminder, and the straight path. It is the book whereby desires do not go astray and tongues are not confused. People possessed of knowledge are never bored therewith. It is not worn out by repetition. Its wonders do not end. Whosoever speaks thereby says the truth. Whosoever works thereby is well recompensed. Whosoever judges thereby is just. And whosoever calls people unto it guides them unto the straight path. Pure peace. Allah All-High sent His Messenger Muhammad, peace be upon him, with guidance and true religion, in order to perfect noble traits of human character and to take mankind from the depths of darkness into light. He described him in His Holy Quran as mercy for all creatures. The religion of Islam is basically characterized with peace and human welfare, which can be clearly seen in its laws and teachings. It is a religion of brotherhood and friendliness. Human annals narrate that prior to Islam, warfare and grudge had spread between the Aus and Khazraj tribes of Medina. But with the advent of Islam, they became sincere brothers. In fact, Islam detests bloodshed and strives for peace and love. It seeks to provide people with great human values that ensure happiness and prosperity in the present world and the world to come. Islam considers that all mankind have the right to enjoy happiness and welfare that Islam brings to human civilization, and that Muslims have the right to fight those who stand in the way of the spread of Allah's guidance and mercy to people. Every human being is entitled to enjoy Islam voluntarily, for there's no compulsion in religion. Hence, compulsion is incompatible with Islam. According to the teachings of Islam, fight is permissible only for the sake of peace, justice, and security. It is by no means permissible for the sake of gratification of mundane desires, compulsion, or spread of evil. Islam seeks dignity, honor, and virtue for humanity, and strives for the noblest and most exalted ideals and values. Noble ends, however, should be achieved by noble means. Therefore, treachery and falsity are absolutely rejected. Peace and security are the ultimate goals of Islam, which strives for spreading the word of Allah all over the world. Muslim soldiers are always ordered to observe human values and never to act perfidiously or dishonestly. They are prohibited from cutting trees or killing children, women, old men, or animals. A true Muslim is someone who loves for others what he loves for himself. He loves for himself and for others happiness, prosperity, and welfare in the present world and the world to come.

Calmness, tranquility. Tranquility is divinely inspired peace of mind that overwhelms a believer's heart and brings him comfort, happiness, and peace, which is unattainable except through the good pleasure and love of Allah. Tranquility is an exalted human status achieved only by diligent strife, good education, faithful monotheism, and seeking Allah's good pleasure and nearest to Him, in accordance with the Quranic verse, "You alone do we worship, and your help do we seek." In order to achieve tranquility and peace of mind, human heart has to be pure and free from all kinds of polytheism. A pure heart is never bored with the Holy Quran, but rather finds therein never-ending pleasure, guidance, and benefit. According to the teachings of Islam, sins and misdeeds stand as a barrier between man's heart and tranquility. That's why the Messenger of Allah used always to pray, "O Allah, clean me from sins and misdeeds with water, snow, and hail." A sinful heart is usually weak and full of ill caprices and evil desires. Devoutness and obedience are the essence of tranquility and peace of mind. To this effect, the Holy Quran goes, "Allah sent down His tranquility to His Prophet and to the believers in their darkest hours, and provided them with peace of mind, steadfastness, and power."

Heart sincerity. According to the teachings of Islam, a sound heart is that which is free from any caprice or whim that collides with Allah's commands and laws or prophetic tradition. A sound heart is that which is free from any kind of polytheism and is full of such great feelings as faithfulness, devotion, complete servitude, will, love, trust, repentance, hope, fear, sincerity, and faithfulness. Should he love, it is only for Allah's sake. Should he give, it is only for Allah's sake. Should he solve any problem, he resorts to Allah's religion, Islam, and to his messenger Muhammad, peace be upon him. Following after the messenger of Allah and seeking guidance from his prophetic tradition are also necessary for safety and soundness of man's heart. To this effect, the Quranic verse goes, O you who believe, put not yourselves forward before Allah and His Messenger, but fear Allah, for Allah is He who hears and knows all things. The aforementioned verse clearly forbids Muslims to anticipate in word or deed what their Lord and His Messenger may say or do if they seek safety and soundness of their hearts and if they really desire to encounter their Lord on the Day of Judgment with live hearts full of faith and not with dead sinful ones. Allah All-High describes unbelievers as they are only like cattle, nay, they are worse astray in path.

Dear brothers and sisters in Islam, you have listened to the new episode of the program Faith from Quran Al-Kareem radio station from Sydney, Australia.

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2: Dear brothers and sisters in Islam, you are still listening to Al-Quran Al-Karim radio station from Sydney, Australia. And now stay with us with a new episode of the program Hereafter.
3: Bismillahir Rahmanir Rahim. In the name of Allah, the most gracious, the most merciful. All praise is due to Allah. May His peace and blessings be upon His last messenger Muhammad and upon all of those who follow the path of righteousness until the last day. We welcome you once again to another episode on the Hereafter. In our last episode, we were looking at some of the punishments of the people of hellfire, some of the torments. And another of these punishments and torments of the people of hellfire is the fact that they will be accompanied by their objects of worship, their false deities, their objects of worship, the devils, the shayateen that misled them, the disbelievers, or kuffar, and the polytheists, mushrikeen, those who worship deities other than Allah. They glorify their false deities and they worship them, and they would defend them, and they would spend their money, and they would sacrifice their lives for them and their way. On the day of resurrection, Allah will cause those false deities that these people used to worship instead of Him, He will cause them to enter the fire as a source of humiliation and shame for them, so that they will know. The people will then know that they were misled and that they worshipped something that had no power. They were worshipping something that had no power either to benefit them or to harm them. It will become apparent because those false objects of worship, those false deities, will be placed in the hellfire with the people. So a person, he's worshipping a false deity all his life, whether it's a tree or a rock or a statue or what have you, and that false deity is placed in the hellfire with them. This is a source of humiliation and a source of shame for that person. And that person will know that they were misled. They will know, because now here is this God that they followed and they worshipped, this false God that they worshipped throughout their life, and they see now that they used to worship something that had neither power to benefit them or to harm them. And so it's a source of humiliation, it's a source of shame. Allah says in the Quran, "Verily, you disbelievers and the false gods that you worship besides Allah are but fuel for the fire. To it will you surely come. If these had been gods, they would not have gone there. But each one will abide therein." This is from chapter 21, verses 98 and 99 of the Quran. Ibn Rajab says that because the kuffar, the disbelievers, because they worship their gods instead of Allah, they worship these gods, these false deities, instead of Allah, and they believe that they will intercede for them, and they believe that they will bring them closer to God. They believe they used to worship these false deities, thinking that they'll intercede for them with Allah, and that they'll somehow bring them closer to Allah. They will be punished by having these gods in hell with them as a source of humiliation and shame, and to make them feel that deep sorrow and regret. Because when a punishment is accompanied by the thing that was the reason for the punishment, then the pain and the sorrow become more intense. It's not that you're just being punished, but you're accompanied by that which is the reason for the punishment. You're seeing that which was the cause of your punishment. For this reason, as we mentioned, the sun and the moon, it will also be thrown into hell, and it will be fuel for it. It will be fuel for the hellfire, and it will be done so to punish those wrongdoers who used to worship the sun and the moon instead of Allah. Allah says in the hadith, it is said that the sun and the moon would be rolled up in the hell. And in Al-Qurtubi, he says that they will be placed in hell because they are worshipped, or they were worshipped instead of Allah. And this is not a punishment for them. This is not a punishment for the sun and the moon because they are inanimate. But it will be done in order to increase the sorrow and the shame of the kafirin, increase the sorrow and the shame of the disbelievers. For the same reason, the kufar, the disbelievers, and their devils will be gathered together so as to make the punishment more intense. Allah tells us in Quran, and if anyone withdraws himself from the remembrance of Allah, the All-Gracious, we appoint for him an evil one to be an intimate companion to him. Such evil ones really hinder them from the path, but they think that they are being guided. At length, when such a one comes to us, he says to his evil companion, "Would that between me and you were the distance of east and west." What an evil companion indeed. When you have done wrong, it will avail you nothing. That day you shall be in partners in the punishment. This is from chapter 43, verses 36 through 39. Also, there's the sorrow, as we mentioned, the sorrow and the regret, and the supplications of the people of the hellfire. This is talked about in Quran. When the disbelievers, when the kuffar, when they see the hellfire, when they see it, they will be filled with intense regret. Just from seeing it, just from the sight of hellfire, they will be filled with intense regret at a time when regret will be of no avail. It will be of no use to be regretful, because it's not going to help them in any way. Allah mentions in the Quran, and they will feel in their hearts regret when they see the torment, and they will be judged with justice, and no wrong will be done unto them. This is from chapter 10, verse 54. So, when the kuffar, when the disbelievers, when they look at their records of deeds, and they see their acts of kufr and shirk, their acts of disbelief, and their acts of associating, ascribing partners to Allah, for which a person is deserving of the punishment, eternal punishment in hellfire, then he will pray for oblivion and death. He will pray that he is just totally, he didn't even exist, and he will pray for death. As Allah mentions in Quran, saying, "But he who is given his record behind his back, soon will he cry for perdition, and he will enter a blazing fire." This is from chapter 84, verses 10 to 12. And they will repeat their prayer, their supplication for oblivion, when they are thrown into the fire and its heat touches them. Allah mentions, "And when they are cast, bound together into a constricted place therein, they will plead for destruction there and then. This day plead not for a single destruction, plead for destruction oft repeated." This is from chapter 25, verses 13 and 14. So when they are cast into the hellfire and they are bound together, then they will plead for destruction. They will plead that just do away with us, destroy us completely, let it be finished. But it will not be, this will not be the case. Their screams, they will grow louder and louder, and they will become more desperate, and they will call on their Lord, hoping that he will take them out of the fire. They will call on Allah, hoping that he will take them out of the fire. Their screams are becoming more and more intense, more louder, as they become more and more desperate. And they will call on their Lord, on Allah, hoping that he will take them out of the fire. Allah mentions in the Quran, therein will they cry aloud for assistance. Our Lord, bring us out. We shall work righteousness, not the deeds that we used to do. This is from chapter 35, verse 37. And at that time they will come to realize the error and the foolishness of their kufr, the error and the foolishness of their disbelief. Allah says that they will further say, had we but listened or used our intelligence, we would not now be among the companions or the dwellers of the blazing fire. They will then confess their sins, but far will be forgiveness from the companions of the blazing fire. This is from chapter 67, verses 10 and 11. And in another chapter, chapter 40, verse 11, Allah tells us, they will say, our Lord, twice have you made us without life, and twice have you given us life. Now have we recognized our sins. Is there any way out of this? So these are some of the supplications of the people in the hellfire. These are some of the things they're asking for now that they've seen the truth. They're asking, you know, send us back, we'll do righteous deeds. Is there any way out for us? There are all kinds of supplications. Send us back and we won't do the sins we used to do. We won't be disbelievers. We'll worship you. We'll do this. Pleading with Allah. But their prayer will be turned down. They will be answered as animals deserve to be answered. As Allah mentions in Quran, they will say, our Lord, our misfortune overwhelmed us, and we became a people astray. Our Lord, bring us out of this. If we ever return to evil, then shall we be wrongdoers indeed. He, Allah, will say, be driven into it with ignominy, and speak not to me. This is from chapter 23, verses 106 to 108. So, the promise, it will come true. And they will reach a destination where no prayer or supplication will benefit them, and there will be no hope. Allah mentions in the Quran, if only you could see when the guilty ones will bend low their heads before their Lord, saying, our Lord, we have seen and we have heard. Now then, send us back to the world, and we will work righteousness, for we do indeed now believe. If we had so willed, surely, we could certainly have brought every soul its true guidance. But the word from me will come true. I will fill hell with jinns and men altogether. Taste you then, for you forgot the meeting of this day of yours. And we too will forget you. Taste the penalty of eternity for your evil deeds. This is from chapter 32, verses 12 through 14. After that, after this pleading and this supplication and pleading to Allah, then the people of hell will call upon the keepers of the fire. They tried to call upon Allah to take them out, to lighten it for them, to send them back to the earth, and to no avail. Then they will call upon the keepers of the fire, asking them to intercede so that Allah might reduce the torment for them. They'll be calling on the keepers of the fire, the angels, the malaika, who are in charge of taking care and overseeing the people in the hellfire. And they'll call on them, asking them to intercede for them. Intercede with them, for them with Allah, so that that Allah might reduce the torment for them. Allah mentions in Quran, those in the fire will say to the keepers of hell, pray to your Lord to lighten us the penalty for a day. They will say, did there not come to you your messengers with clear signs? They will say, yes. They will reply, then pray as you like. But the prayer of those without faith is nothing but futile wandering in error. This is from chapter 40, verses 49 and 50. Then they will ask for the intercession so that their Lord might annihilate them. Allah mentions, and they will cry, "O Malik," this is the guard of hellfire, "would that your Lord put an end to us." He will say, "No, but here you shall abide." This is from chapter 43, verse 77. Everything that the people ask for, it will be turned down. Everything they're asking for, whether it's, you know, everything they're complaining about, asking for, lightening the punishment or something to do with the food, anything, you know, getting them out, sending them back to the world, everything they're asking for, it will be turned down. There will be no coming out of the fire. Once the person, the judgment has been passed, and that person now is condemned to hellfire for eternity, there'll be no coming out of the hellfire. There'll be no reduction in the torment, in the punishment. It will not be reduced, it will not be lightened, and there'll be no oblivion. The people will not cease to exist. Allah will not just obliterate them as a punishment and then they cease to exist and the punishment is finished. No, this is for eternity, as we mentioned. So there's no coming out of the fire, there's no reduction in the punishment, there's no oblivion, and so rather it is an ongoing and an eternal punishment, ongoing punishment without end. And at that time, they will be told, as Allah mentions in Quran, and whether you are patient of it or impatient of it is all the same. You're only being requited for what you used to do. This is from chapter 52, verse 16. So, whether the people, they're patient with the punishment, or they're impatient over the punishment, it's all the same. Whether they're patient and they endure it, and they go through it, or they complain, they're impatient and they complain and they call to be, you know, for this punishment to be lightened or for these other things, it's all the same. You're only being requited, repaid for what you used to do. Then they're wailing, they're crying, it will increase, and they will weep for a long time. Allah says, let them laugh a little, much will they weep, a recompense for the evil that they do. This is from chapter 9, verse 82 in the Quran. So the people in hellfire, they will weep. They will cry and weep heavily until there are no tears left. They will weep and they will weep until there are no tears left. And then they will weep blood. And then their tears will leave traces on their faces. They're weeping and crying and wailing until there are no more tears left. And then they will be weeping and crying tears of blood. And their tears will leave traces on their faces, like the heavy rain and the flood leaves traces on a rock. When the water and the heavy rains keep running down the rock, it's leaving traces. Anas ibn Malik reported that the Messenger of Allah, may God's peace and blessings be upon him, said, the people of hell will be made to weep. And then they will weep until they have no tears left. Then they will weep blood until they have, as it were, channels in their faces. If ships were put in them, they would float. So, those evildoers, they lost their own souls and their families when they preferred disbelief to belief. When they preferred kufr to iman. Listen to the wailing and the cries when they are punished. Allah says, the day when their faces will be turned upside down in the fire, they will say, woe to us. Would that we had obeyed Allah and obeyed the Messenger. And they would say, our Lord, verily we obeyed our chiefs and our great ones, and they misled us from the right path. Our Lord, give them double penalty and curse them with a very great curse. And then listen how Allah describes their condition, saying, as for those who are wretched, they will be in the fire, sighing in a high and low tone. They will dwell therein for all time, that the heavens and the earth endure, except as your Lord wills. This is from chapter 11, verse 106 and 107. With that, we'd like to end for this episode. We hope that you've enjoyed it and hope that you will continue to join us in the future. Until the next time, we bid you all farewell. Assalamu alaikum wa rahmatullahi wa barakatuh.
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1: Brothers and sisters in Islam, you are still tuned into Al-Quran Al-Kareem Radio of Australia. And now we'll be presenting to you a new episode of program Faith.
2: In the name of Allah, the most gracious, the most merciful. And we have sent down to you the book explaining all things, a guidance, a mercy, and glad tidings to those who have submitted themselves to Allah as Muslims. It is Allah's book, wherein are stories of those before you, news of what will be after you, and judgment of the issues among you. It is the distinguisher between good and evil. Whosoever shuns it out of tyranny will be ruined by Allah. It is the strong bond of Allah, the wise reminder, and the straight path. It is the book whereby desires do not go astray and tongues are not confused. People possessed of knowledge are never bored therewith. It is not worn out by repetition. Its wonders do not end. Whosoever speaks thereby says the truth. Whosoever works thereby is well recompensed. Whosoever judges thereby is just, and whosoever calls people unto it guides them unto the straight path.
3: Good conduct. Moral values are innate peculiarities of human personality. They're either natural or learned. They produce either noble or evil manners. Not only does Islam call for good manners, but it considers them as the fruit of good faith as well. Otherwise, they would be utilitarian and selfishly motivated. Real good manners, according to Islam, are those aimed at seeking the good pleasure of Allah and His Messenger, but not any secular interests. They are part of man's devotional services, which bring him nearer to Allah. Religious beliefs are the source of good human behavior. In other words, a Muslim is supposed to derive his morals and values from the Holy Quran and prophetic Sunnah. He should never follow other people's morals or traditions, because they undergo constant change and are culture-specific. Even more, good and evil, according to the teachings of Islam, are determined by divine revelation and not by human mind. Islam gives utmost care to good manners and considers them as the cornerstone of human prosperity and welfare. Therefore, Muslims are always encouraged to be well-mannered if they desire the good pleasure of their Lord All-High and His Messenger. To this effect, the prophetic hadith goes, "The most faithful are the best-mannered believers, and the best ones among you are those who are the best for their wives. The Messenger of Allah was one day asked, "Which faith is best?" He replied, "Good manners." He, peace be upon him, also said, "There's nothing heavier in the scales of a believer on the judgment day than good manners. And those of you who will be nearest to me on the judgment day are the best mannered. And those who will be most detested by me and furthest from me on the judgment day are the prattlers, the boasters, and the arrogant."

Thanking for the gifts. Thankfulness. Thankfulness is the token of good morality and perfect human nature. Sound reason necessitates that good qualities or deeds must be praised and thanked. Thankfulness to the Lord Almighty, All Gracious, leads to self-denial, self-control, and self-sacrifice. In the field of domestic life, it necessitates good management that leaves no room for wastefulness, extravagance, arrogance, or misuse. Thankfulness purifies man's soul and incites to righteous work and good management for increasing wealth and power of the whole nation. On the other hand, ingratitude is manifested by denying Allah's grace of providing man with wealth or ease, but rather attributing all this to one's good knowledge, experience, effort, as if such wealth or well-being were not heaven-sent. Ingratitude is also manifested by wastefulness, extravagance, arrogance, or abuse. Ingratitude entails divine punishment, which may assume various forms, including loss of wealth, destruction, lack of divine bless, or chastisement in the present world or the hereafter. For ingratitude is never left unpunished. Pays of gratitude or ingratitude do not go to Allah, for Allah is self-sufficient, self-praised. He Almighty needs neither praise nor thankfulness for His divine attributes or acts. According to the teachings of Islam, gratitude is indispensable for human welfare and prosperity. To this effect, Allah Most Gracious says, "If you are grateful, I will add more favors unto you. But if you show ingratitude, truly, my punishment is terrible indeed."

Patience, sabr. The Arabic word sabr embraces various meanings, most important of which are deliberation, patient perseverance, constancy, steadfastness, firmness of purpose, will, determination, among others. One of the meanings of sabr, however, is endurance, i.e., the ability to forbear hardship, sorrow, or suffering, and to restrain listlessness, anger, anxiety, precipitation, frivolity, rage, inconstancy, etc. Sabr also means patient perseverance, which enables man to put things right and behave properly. Sabr is the token of goodwill, wisdom, and sobriety. It reflects great consciousness of Allah and faith in His wisdom and mercy. Not only does Islam call for sabr in distress or hardship, but also considered it the essence of faith, righteous deeds, and Allah's good pleasure and generous reward. According to the teachings of Islam, sabr accompanies all human behavior. In matters of sexual relations between man and woman, sabr is called chastity, i.e., the state of abstention from unlawful or immoral sexual relations, which is the opposite of adultery, whoredom, and deprivation. In matters of food and drink, sabr is self-control and moderation, which is the opposite of greed and voracity. In cases of secret affairs, sabr is confidence, which is the opposite of scandal. In cases of voluntary renunciation of extravagance, sabr is self-denial. In cases of contentment with livelihood, sabr is contentedness. In cases of suppression of anger, sabr is clemency, which is the opposite of fury. In cases of precipitance, sabr is sobriety, which is the opposite of recklessness or levity. In cases of fright, sabr is bravery, which is the opposite of cowardice. In cases of retaliation, sabr is pardon and forgiveness, which is the opposite of vengeance and punishment. In cases of expenditure, sabr is generosity or liberality, which is the opposite of avarice. In cases of idleness or incompetence, sabr is diligence and dexterity. In the light of the above mentioned, it can be said that sabr is a great human virtue that embraces almost all aspects of human life and denotes self-control and true faith.